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5: Here's something pretty disturbing I discovered while researching this podcast. This is what it actually says on the Los Angeles Police Department website. The site states that the Adult Missing Persons Unit investigates 3,200 cases a month, and 70% of those missing people are found or returned voluntarily within 2 or 3 days. It goes on to explain, and I quote here, since being a missing person is not a crime, police are given a very limited role while conducting these types of investigations. At the bottom of the webpage, it gets more disturbing. There's a section titled, What If They Never Returned? And here's the official police advice. In such situations, you may want to enlist the services of a private investigator to assist in your search. If you can't afford a PI, the police elaborate, quote, another option would be to contact the Salvation Army, which has a missing persons locator program. There is not a single sentence on the LAPD website that would lead a loved one of a missing person to have any faith that the police would properly investigate it. What the LAPD is basically saying is, if someone you love goes missing, don't overreact. They'll probably turn up, unless they don't, in which case you should get someone besides the police to look into it. All this is my way of saying, if the police took missing persons cases as seriously as they do, say, bank robberies, I wouldn't have had to do this podcast in the first place and end up chasing a violent criminal halfway around the country. 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
10: The 23-year-old suspect in a shooting at a Delaware hospital was taken into custody tonight. Police Chief Wilfredo Campos.
11: Police located 2 gunshot victims. One of those victims has tragically died from his injuries.
10: The suspect and the victims are said to be co-workers. Primary elections in several states. In Georgia, Rick Jackson, projected by the AP to have won the Republican nomination for governor over the Trump-endorsed Lieutenant Governor Burt Jones. Jackson will face off against former Atlanta Mayor Keisha Lance Bottoms in November. Trump-endorsed Republican Representative Mike Collins defeated Derek Dooley to secure the Republican Senate nomination in Georgia.
12: Y'all know I am so proud to be standing here as your Republican nominee for the United States Senate.
10: Collins will now advance to face Democratic incumbent Senator John Ossoff. To Oklahoma, where Trump-endorsed Congressman Kevin Hern easily won the GOP nomination for U.S. Senate. He's favored to win in November. Democrats haven't won a Senate seat race in Oklahoma since 1990. Members of Donald Trump's own political party tonight searching for details on the president's agreement with Iran. Many wondering what the U.S. gave in exchange.
13: Still unclear what kind of financial reward Iran has been promised. The Wall Street Journal reports the agreement allows Iran to start selling oil immediately. Trump's former ambassador to the UN, Nikki Haley, posting, if this is true, Iran wins.
10: ABC's Rachel Scott. 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

0: 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Which means the only thing left to fight over is who's ordering.
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1: All right, happy hump day, and thank you for hanging with us. It's News Radio 840 WHAS. We're also coming to you live on iHeartRadio. I am Nick Coffey, and I have Rory O'Neill, who is with me. Rory, I don't want to speak too soon here. I don't want to jinx it, but gas prices have, at least for me, gotten much better. Still not where I want it to be, of course, but a big improvement over the last few weeks. That's certainly something that I'm sure many Americans are happy to see, if in fact that's what's happening where they are. But you got to think that with this this war with Iran looking like it's coming to an end, things are likely going to get even better. What I don't know is how long that's going to take.
2: Now this is

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1: All right, do you feel that? That's hump day. It's here. Happy Wednesday, and thank you for being with us at News Radio 840 WHAS, also live on the iHeartRadio app. Coffee and Company, fueled by Thornton's. Keep Thornton's in mind. They've got what you need to stay fueled for the day ahead. All right, so the World Cup is now, I guess this marks, what, day six of the World Cup? And we will have the second match for the United States tomorrow. I'm sorry, Friday, as they take on Australia. And I cannot get enough of the stories just about the cultural clashing, where you've got people that are experiencing America for the first time and having a tough time adjusting, and also just finding things about our American culture that they really like. And some of my favorite stories have nothing to do. In fact, most of my favorite stories have nothing to really do with soccer. But how about this Scottish fan? His name is Craig Ferguson, but he's not the comedian. But he walked 14 miles from MetLife Stadium to Central Park just to prove it could be done. That was one of those things that was controversial as far as those making the trip from across the pond. They could not comprehend what it would cost to just take like the train in the New York City, New Jersey area to get where you needed to go. So they were like, screw it, we'll walk. And plenty of Americans, certainly in that area of New York and New Jersey, thought it was laughable. And this guy said, you know what, I don't care, I'm going to do it. It also took him 8 hours to do it. Oh, so that'll be a memorable part of his trip to the United States that probably will be one that he has a long time recovering from as far as being sore. I know if I walk 14 miles and it took me 8 hours to do it, that'd be something I remember and probably regret, to be honest with you. Another story that I love is how Lawrence, Kansas has essentially adopted Algeria. So Algeria chose Lawrence as its base camp, which I think that alone is kind of surprising. I mean, when I think of Lawrence, Kansas, I just think of the University of Kansas. And honestly, without that, I would probably never know that it existed. But the city went all in as far as embracing the country that chose them to be the home base. The Kansas marching band has learned Algeria's national anthem. You've got local kids who are wearing the Algerian face paint. And one kid that actually says that they feel Algerian because of the time that they've had. And I think that's just a cool story, but also I get it. Like, there's going to be that natural human element of just the interest of somebody that's kind of staying with you, right? They're hanging out for a few weeks or whatever it may be, and you just kind of know that there's a lot that you can't relate to. And like it or not, you're coexisting together in this city, and they're getting along just fine. And I don't know of any previous bad blood between that country and our country, but it is just nice to see, because I've seen some of the interviews from those that are there with the team from Algeria, but also just those that live in Lawrence, Kansas. And like, I think it's really genuine. I think that's been a very memorable and impactful experience for both sides.
2: Well, it's interesting, because the same thing happened in Boston. There was a gentleman who became famous on the internet because Scottish fans set up shop. They got an Airbnb across the street, and they got up the first morning and started playing bagpipes at 6:30. And my man's like, what is this? And so then he got to know them, got to be friends, and he just posted yesterday they left him a bottle of Johnny Walker Black Label, and he felt bad because there's no bagpipes anymore because they're moving on to another city. And it's just this relationship, to your point, Nick, that everybody's developing. Ironic, when we have so many differences here in our own country between red and blue and everything in the news, here comes the entire world descending on the United States.

WWHAS. All right, so House Bill 208, that was passed in March of 2025. And what this did is it required districts in Kentucky to adopt policies to keep cell phones out of classrooms. But it did not set a single statewide standard. So school districts were allowed to really put their own plan together. And what JCPS did is they let each school choose how they wanted to implement this law. And we now have, after the school year's concluded for, I would imagine, just about every school district in Kentucky, we now have some data on the JCPS side that tells you what kind of an impact this made. And there are certain schools that put together a plan that didn't do much of anything. And then there's some that put together a plan that clearly is getting good results. And I'm not saying I would have had this plan from the jump if I was tasked to figure out what you need to do with your own specific school. But it seems to be rather obvious that the only real way to put a dent in this issue of kids being distracted by phones and it impacting the overall experience for a kid going to school every day is to keep them to where they don't even have access to their phones at all. Like this was never going to work with the kids still having their phones in their pockets or even being able to use the phones during the changing of classes or at lunch, because with that, it's still a distraction. Even if they're going from one period to the next and while walking to class, they're checking social media. I mean, yeah, I guess that would be the time to do it. But that alone is a distraction from what you're doing. I'm sure when you're walking from math to social studies, you're probably not thinking, you're probably thinking about, we got an hour till lunch. Can't wait to eat. Or what am I going to do after school? I mean, you're probably not just the entire time you're in the school building thinking about the curriculum and how you're getting educated. But a phone is a distraction to everybody, kid, adult, whoever. And I just think when you know that you can't have it certain times, but not have it at certain times, kids are going to bend the rules. So the schools that really did see results are the ones that kept it from them. So what PRP High School did, I'd say right now, given this updated data, they are the ones that have the best plan up to this point. So what they did is they have something called Yonder Patches. And what this does is that students essentially lock their phones but keep them on their person. Like they can't use them, but they have them. I don't think you're really going to be able to have the kids turn their phones over. Maybe some schools have that policy in place, but it just seems like it'd be such a fight from parents if the policy was you can't bring a phone in here, and if you do, we're taking it. I mean, I remember when I was finishing high school, that is around the time where most, not only because of the age, but also just the times, like mid-2000s, that's around the time everybody started to have a cell phone, and we were not far from the smartphone invention. So I remember kids would lose their phone in class because they had it on them and they wouldn't get it back to like the end of the year. And now I feel like parents would fight you to make sure you know, hey, that's my property. Give it back. And I'm sure that, you know, that happened back then, but still it's much different. But what PRP does is, again, they make it to where you have your phone, but you've got it locked in a patch and you can't get into it. It's away. So what this did is it actually gave them really good results. The referrals went down. They went from confiscating 50-ish phones per day to close to just right around double digits. So as much as phones being on students in class I don't think is necessary, I think like anything, culturally, we've evolved to where it would be, even if you as a parent, and I'm sure there's parents listening right now that would agree, because I don't really think it's debatable, your cell phone as a student in high school or middle school even, it's not needed. It can only serve as a distraction for what you're there to do, which is to learn. I think we can all agree on that. But also,

0: there, at least creeping up as I walked out the door in the 3 a.m. hour this morning. So be advised, that humidity, we didn't get much of a break, and it is going to be warmer today, but the real threat is late tonight. There could be some severe storms in the area, so we'll get you caught up on that. Suzanne Horrigan of WLKY has a weather update for us here in just a few minutes. All right, so the World Cup, we've now, I think day six is what, I guess, today's day six of the World Cup action, so it's here, and some of those that have decided to make the trip to America for the first time to experience the World Cup, and maybe this is the fourth time they've experienced the World Cup. Maybe it's just a thing they do every 4 years because that's how important soccer is, and they want to see their home country represented. So they've let their presence, their presence has been felt in a variety of ways, including in Boston, where Scottish fans have been drinking the bars dry. So there was a match with Scotland and Haiti that led to Scottish fans drinking so much beer that Sam Adams tap room ran out of Boston Lager after the fans there drank four times the usual holiday weekend volume. So Sam Adams representative Billy DeCane says that they've never seen anything like it before as the brewery rushed in an emergency delivery. And other bars in that area, by the way, reported similar shortages. Yeah, there's a tavern called White Bull Tavern in Boston that said they ran out of everything. And also, Hennessy's, tripled its typical St. Patrick's Day sales and sold out of beer entirely, which I guess Hennessy's is one of the mm-hmm. bars there. So not only the bars getting raided, but also local liquor stores have struggled to keep shelves stocked. And I'm sure a lot of it has to do with those that are here to celebrate the World Cup, and they like to booze.
1: Have you seen the throngs? And I'm not just talking about the Scottish. I mean, just the fans themselves when they gather. I mean, these folks don't just go and hang out and mill around in the back of a pickup truck. I mean, it's like a whole nation. And to your point, Nick, I was watching some video from Fenway Park in Boston. And when they call themselves the Tartan Army because of their kilts they wear, when they marched on Fenway Park, dude, you couldn't see it. You thought the Red Sox were winning Game 7 of the World Series.
0: Yeah, I rarely ever think about another culture's drinking habits, right? As far as like the lifestyle and is it culturally accepted to drink alcohol? If so, you know, is it comparable to what we do here in America? And the only example I have is anytime my wife and I would go to Cancun or Playa del Carmen, Mexico, and stay at an all-inclusive resort, there's oftentimes most people from either United States or from Canada. Sometimes there's people from England. But I remember we went probably about 10 years ago, and there was a lot of folks from Canada. And, you know, I thought I was going to, you know, spend the day hanging out with our new Canadian friends drinking beer with Canadians. And I quickly learned I'm not built for that. I mean, these guys wake up beer in the cereal essentially to get the day started, and they just really never stop. And they never seem to even be impacted, meaning you could tell they're drunk, but like they don't get hangovers. I guess they're well trained in that area of the country to just drink a lot of beer. But yeah, this is one way to learn how we consume alcohol compared to others, because I mean, I would love to know the amount of people that came from Scotland, because it can't be that many.
1: It's a pretty big crew. And it reminds me when my wife and I went to Ireland, and to your point, Nick, I'm glad you said that, you know, to take in a pint of Guinness, to sit in a pub somewhere and take in a pint of Guinness, that's just normal. That's like, you know, us getting, you know, if you get a Diet Coke or we get a water, for example, you know, they're not out to necessarily, don't get me wrong, they like to party, but not all the time when they consume sort of a beer or something like that. They're not out to just go get full on blitzed and hammered. It's just part of the culture. It's not uncommon in Ireland, for example, for people to gather routinely at the pub just over a Guinness just to talk like we would after work or and such. But, you know, it's not. So it doesn't surprise me they can kind of hold their own more than some of us can here in the States.
0: My stepfather, he has traveled a lot more internationally than I ever have and ever will. And he shares stories of being in, I'm pretty sure he's been to Scotland, and he ended up at some of the bars there, and that would be such a cool experience just to just take it all in, right? Like just to, there may not be a beer they're serving that I would find to be sort of my cup of tea, but I would just, that's one thing that if I could tell somebody, not like, here, I don't want to sound like I'm some old man giving

0: sit-down restaurant, and I was ready to go. Dwight and I were ready to go. Let's go. Let's do a Pizza Hut buffet. Let's
1: go. Yeah, they even brought back the checkered tablecloths, I think. Yeah,
2: I'm a bare-nosed guy.
0: Oh, I know.
2: That.
0: He never, can't help himself.
2: It's been like 15 years. I haven't stepped foot in another pizza joint.
0: Oh, boy.
2: I'm a loyalist guy, man. I'm
0: weirdo. Pizza weirdo.
2: Unlike you, gallivanter.
0: Okay, so there are some stories for the World Cup, and then this one. Come on. Hang on.
3: Messi flying forward. Leo Messi! He transcends time! Get a flexion high from range. Leo Messi! That's two for Messi!
0: Three goals for Messi. He's 39 years old.
2: Let me guess. The score was 3-something else.
0: Okay.
2: Am I right?
0: Well, I don't know what the final score was, but I know that he scored a hat trick himself at 39 years old in his,
2: hat tricks are reserved for hockey only.
0: No, yes, it's also soccer.
2: No, it's not.
0: But what an amazing story. 39 years old. He's been playing on his World Cup team for 20 years. He's an old dude, still getting it done. A hat trick for the world's best soccer player. Dwight!
2: Oh, my God. 73 degrees in the River City. Stick around. If you know the phrase that pays, we're going to send you to see Barry... Oh, wait a minute. Mantle. No, never mind.
0: No, Barry Mantle is not on tour.
2: He probably is.
0: Are you ready for this?
2: Yes, let's go.
0: And do you want this to happen? Are we... This is the question.
2: Okay.
0: Are we the first generation that's not going to die?
2: What do you mean by that, man? Everybody dies.
0: Okay. The first drug to reverse aging biosciences, this gene therapy has been injected into a human. And what it does is, the reason you age and die is that your cells age and die.
2: Can I stop you right there?
0: Yes.
2: Every day I'm praying for the sweet release of death.
0: Why I'm asking the question.
2: Why in the world would I want
0: to
2: live
0: forever? That's
2: why
0: I'm asking the question.
2: I mean, it'd be fun to turn into a vampire because you get to turn into a bat and whatnot. You get to drink people's blood, but man, you live forever.
0: This is exactly what I'm talking about. So this will reverse aging itself, because the only reason you get old and die is that your cells start to age and not replicate and get and build new cells. So these cells will never get old. These cells will stay the age in your young age. Rick, how old are you, sir?
1: I'll be 74 in a week.
0: You want another 50 years?
1: Why not?
2: Are you kidding me? Oh, come on, Rick. Are you
1: This sounds like Benjamin Button.
0: What a great answer. Why not?
2: Hey, listen, if you think the Social Security system's wrecked now...
0: Oh, I know.
2: Okay, we need to take your whole check because everybody lives forever. And quite frankly, I've got some neighbors that I'll... Never mind.
0: Okay, instructions. This injection basically cleans up the instructions provided by DNA that allows the cell to function. Mm-hmm. So this is... And we all knew that's the way it was going to go. That if you get to the cells and you don't... You know, what do they call that...
2: Metamorphosis. Who was that magician that said that? Metamorphosis.
0: So we could be within a couple of years here, not aging.
2: I will not participate. I'm not participating. If it's available, I'm good. I'm gonna run my course. See you on the other side.
0: I'd be thinking if I was 40-year-old Tony. If I was 40-year-old Tony with the same energy as 40-year-old and hair, even though we grow hair in D, you helped me out.
2: Yeah, they did.
0: Got my locks back.
2: Can I run my fingers through that?
0: No, please don't. You do that every once in a while, it looks so and it freaks me out. Luscious. It weirds people out that are in the studio. They don't know us.
2: It's like in a beautiful Italian shag carpet.
0: I know. Okay. Don't do it. WeGrowHairIndy.com. This could be it. But I guess you would, if you start the injections, you would be that age, or will you get younger?
2: Well,
0: will you feel younger?
2: That's a good question, because if it's rejuvenating your cells somehow.
0: Right. Right. So crow's feet on the side of your face start to clear up.
2: I like mine. It makes me look like Keith Richards. I like
0: because that's what most people want to do. Hey, can you make me look like Keith Richards? Well, I guess. No one's ever asked us that before.
2: You already do. If I was 21-year-old.

0: apple of my eye. Was it convincing?
1: No.
0: Okay. But these young females seem to have these incredibly large rear ends, but a thin waistline. Is that cosmetic? Or is
1: it? Some of it is. I mean, because they want a badonkadonk. Yeah, I think that's the medical word.
0: But listen, at some point, it becomes ridiculous. Look, I'm a registered butt guy with the American Butt Foundation. Yeah. I know what I'm talking about. That I'm on the board.
1: Sometimes they do a 2-for-1. So they do a breast augmentation and badonkadonk.
0: So they just pump like some kind of stuff in there?
1: No, or? It's like a plastic. I think it's I don't know. I don't know. But I've seen some of them where they just slice the butt open and they slide in.
0: Oh my gosh! Yeah,
1: like a plastic.
0: I wonder if you and I could get one. Because
1: when I grew up, it was like the skinnier the butt was, the better. And then I don't know, in the late 1990s, it became badonkadonk.
0: Tony had
1: junk in the trunk.
0: Tony had the best line ever, the best description of me and him in jeans. He said, "You know, we both look like what's his name? I can't even. Billy Bob Thornton." He goes, "We both look like Billy Bob Thornton in Landman when we're
1: from
0: in jeans.
1: From the behind.
0: Have you ever seen
1: it? It's not good.
0: No, it's concave.
1: It's not. It's not good. It's not good. But I saw your newest thirst trap on Facebook.
0: What is a thirst trap?
1: I told you what thirst trap means.
0: It means
1: when someone posts a picture. Rick does it all the time, our producer. When you know it's a hot picture of you and you post it and you're acting like it's not a hot picture of you, that's called a thirst trap.
0: I don't do that.
1: Yes, you do.
0: No, I don't.
1: You do the shirtless pictures around the pool with your apron on, barbecuing.
0: I'm sorry for not wearing a shirt when I'm out in my swimming pool.
1: You're doing
0: pool.
1: That on purpose because you have this new skinny body.
0: No,
1: and you're
0: I don't
1: flexing
0: either,
1: your
0: man.
1: Arms. Yes, you are.
0: I'm not. I'm just.
1: Why don't you do? Don't lie.
0: I'm not lying.
1: You're lying.
0: I'm not lying. If in the summertime, if I'm
1: you're not showing off the bod.
0: No.
1: Oh, come on.
0: I'm not.
1: At least be honest with yourself.
0: I'm not being. Sneak a deacon?
1: I wish Sneak a deacon can do that thing that Robert De Niro does in that movie where he puts his fingers on your pulse and does the lie detector test.
0: No, actually, hey, Sneak a deacon, Greg Gitcher, what's up, man? How you doing?
2: Tony, actually, it would be a bucket of water and a car jumper cable.
1: That definitely tell the truth. I'll tell you before you pour the water. What do you want to know? What do you want to know?
0: First and foremost, if you're not familiar with Greg Gitcher, you've probably been hiding under a rock. But he's former Secret Service. Get his book. It's brilliant. It's really well done. It's The Sneaking Deacon from Secret Service to Sacred Service. But you were in Secret Service. But, man, I got to tell you, it's been a tough job all the way back from the beginning of Secret Service. But with this particular president, I would imagine it's the toughest detail ever. Or what would you say to that?
2: I think that's unquestionably correct. I mean, his threat level is off the charts. And, I'm no longer with him, so I have no idea. But I'm telling you, those men and women are earning their keep day after day. It's just constant threats and constant attempts.
0: So,
1: especially with presidents that go, "I'm going to go here today."
0: I know. I know.
1: And you're just like, whoa, wait a minute.
0: he's on Instagram. No, he's on Instagram.
1: Stop the car. I'm getting out.
0: Oh, wait a minute. Let me go to Instagram. I will be at 3207 Witten Way. It's got to drive the Secret Service nuts, right?
1: It.
2: Yeah. The advanced teams must really be working on overtime because we like to go out well ahead of the president and plan everything from A to Z. And I don't think that these agents have that opportunity because he moves around so much and makes his decisions quickly.
0: Well, threat we want to talk about is the UFC threat, because this was well planned out. It seems like there was going to be an explosion. Everybody would funnel out of one exit, which is sometimes referred to as a death funnel. Then they were going to storm the White House. It looks like these drones are going to take it to a whole new level for terrorism for outdoor events. I mean, it gets worse and worse.
1: So they said they have anti-drone technology. Are you privy to that, or can you say what that is?
2: Well, I was probably introduced to it by working as, I've been the chairman of security for the PGA event at Valhalla for the last 20 years. And so, and also do the Ryder Cups in other cities and states. But, so we are briefed into how they have the technology to overtake a drone's controls and do two things with it. Number one, land it to a place where they feel safe in case it does have explosives. And the other thing is they can backtrack where their signal controlling it is coming from and send officers

0: been in a bunch of movies. And I thought her little Channing Tatum movie with her about her, she was a romantic book writer, and that they actually go discover gold in the jungle. It's kind of a replay.
1: No idea what you're talking about.
0: It's kind of a replay of Romancing the Stone, which I'm sure you did not see.
1: No, I did see Romancing the Stone.
0: Oh, good. Okay, all right.
1: As a matter of fact, when you said they go out of jungle for gold, I'm like, well, I like that movie better when it was called Romancing the Stone.
0: Yeah, it didn't hit me till the middle of it. I went, damn it, this is just Romancing the Stone.
1: Let's talk about World Cup. The city for having the ability to drink a lot of beer. It's being outdone by professionals. Here's what's going on. Boston.
0: Oh, I heard this.
1: This is amazing.
0: It really is.
1: Boston is the host of a World Cup game, and suddenly they've been taken by storm by passionate, thirsty drinkers from Scotland fans, known as the Tartan Army. So while they were there, they went to a Red Sox game, you know?
0: Yeah.
1: And for whatever reason, when they're playing soccer, they sing, "Well, I would walk 500 miles and I." By the Proclaimers, they kept singing that song, inning after inning after inning. In addition, the pubs and liquor stores were reporting running completely out of beer.
0: That sounds impossible to me.
1: They said they'd never seen anything like it.
0: Sounds impossible to me. I'm trying to find an Irish drinking song.
1: Well, remember that song? How annoying was that? That was.
0: The Irish like to drink.
2: In Kirkcaldy, 1991.
1: Is this Black Flag? No, that's probably one of his new. Who is this?
0: I don't know. Kyle Gordon.
1: Well, for good. Jump out of this, man. What? Jump out of this.
0: The Gammy Fleathers.
1: Quit playing things you haven't proved. Stop it, man. Get that dump button ready.
3: I'm on it.
2: So I stepped out from the merriment, but a soldier boy the dam. I took out both me knuckles and I said, fight me like a man.
1: Born on a black Monday, my mother's screaming curses. The old man's at the pub, he's betting money on the horses.
0: I've watched those videos of those guys. I mean, they're just rough dudes. They're like, well, I gave you one of this, and then I stopped, and I said, you know, you look like my old man. And we finished the fight. It's like,
1: you know,
0: dude.
1: Getting back to the Proclaimers, that the 500-mile song,
0: yeah.
1: I was in Lance's wedding, and that was actually part of his vows.
0: No.
1: Yeah, he had to write his own vows.
0: Lance McGarvey.
1: He said,
0: let's hear it.
1: He said, hey, Suzanne, when I wake up, I know I'm going to be the man that wakes up next to you, Suzanne.
0: It's a lie. You are a liar.
1: Because I would walk 500 miles. I'd walk 500 more.
0: It's impossible.
1: Just to be the man who walk 1,000 miles and fall down at your door, Suzanne.
0: Lance McGarvey did not do that.
1: I'm telling you, it was popular when he got married.
0: I'm going to need that story to be confirmed because it's too fantastic.
1: I just confirmed it. When I wake up,

Welcome in. Hour number three, Clay Travis, Buck Sexton Show. Buck scheduled to join me back tomorrow. He is out today. I am in Washington, D.C., and we have had a big day of news. Let me try to put you back into perspective for where everything is. First of all, I encourage you to go sign up for the podcast. Go sign up and subscribe on YouTube. First hour of the program, I went through line by line the proposed agreement with Iran based on the Wall Street Journal having published the memorandum of agreement. So if you are interested in a detailed deep dive of what is actually in the agreement and analysis of it, not just people talking who didn't read the agreement, I worked through the entire thing for all of you in hour number one. Podcast is up. You will be able to check that out. Here is what I would say in summation, big picture.

0: Do you guys see that we are in the widest lens of daylight during the year? Right now, these next couple of days are magnificent.
1: You mean the longest, the number of minutes?
0: Yeah, there's so much beautiful daylight. This morning, I woke up, it was about 6:20. It was like, it's already light? What in the world?
2: Wow.
0: And, you know, this is it. I mean, Sunday is the Father's Day is the first day of summer. So that should be
2: longest day of the
0: year. Jay will tell us, yeah, but it's right there. We're all just seconds away from all that. So right now we're living the dream. These long days. Yeah. I know a father and son who go out on the longest day of the year. I don't know if they're going to do it on Father's Day this year. May do it on Saturday. They start at sunup and they play golf until the sun goes down. Nice. Every year on the longest day of the year. Huh. And I think they've made a 96. Is that what they told me last year? 96 holes, something like that.
1: Oh, my goodness.
0: I mean, think about that. Think of the moving. And then my buddy's wife actually brings them food a few times through the day to her husband and son as they do this. They're going around the course. She brings them food so they can, you know, they get a cooler full of stuff to drink, probably Gatorade, and, you know, you need electrolytes, I'm sure, because they're out there walking.
2: Especially if it's in the 90s that day.
0: Yeah, they're just rolling and playing golf until the sun goes down. The whole day, they want to spend the longest day of the year playing golf. That's a long time. And, of course, there's other people on the course, so everybody just lets them through. Oh, here they come. Let them through. And they go through, and everybody gets it. You know, everybody understands the situation.
1: It sounds pricey. No?
2: That's what I was thinking.
1: Unless you're a member.
2: Yeah, I bet they're members. There's no way they're not members.
0: They're members of this particular golf course, so... So they can use it all day long. Nothing wrong with that. I mean, that sounds like a job. Yeah. I'll tell you that. And then how many days after that are your legs sore?
1: Oh, yeah.
0: I mean, you'd have to have three days.
1: Are they walking it?
0: Yes.
1: Oh, my goodness.
2: So no golf carts. Wow.
1: Ouch.
0: Yeah.
1: Your back has got to hurt.
0: Well, you just carry a Sunday bag. You carry, you know, just a limited number of clubs, and you're just working your way along with that. But it's like, yeah, hit, walk. Probably get on there. Putt's good. Let's go.
1: And if you're not a good golfer, how many balls do you take with you? That's a lot of. I mean, you can hit a lot.
0: That's true.
1: Of balls into the.
0: That's true, but they're consistently good golfers.
2: It's not like they've had enough practice over the years. They're doing 96 holes.
1: Yeah, this.
0: Go ahead, Paul.
1: This whole daylight thing is good, unless you got to wake up early, Mr. John Alden.
2: Well, I'll say whenever I get here at usually around 4:30, 4:45, it's still dark in this little cave that I'm in, the studio that I'm in. I don't get a whole lot of daylight. I got to go out to the sales area and find some daylight out there by those windows.
1: But when you're going to bed, it's still
2: very bright. The worst. Whenever it's 9 o'clock, and even with some, they're not quite blackout curtains, but they're pretty dark. When you can see the light peering through on those, that's pretty tough to fall asleep to.
1: Yeah.
0: We were on the Baltic Sea several years ago and playing golf on top of this ship at midnight. The sun was still not all the way down. And it just depends on where you are on the earth as to how long the day will last. But have we ever wrestled the beast here of whether or not we're going to go with daylight savings, we're going to switch to one time forever for everybody? Have they ever made that decision?
1: No, I don't think so. I think people, we're just going to bicker about that for forever.
0: Because if we were on Eastern Standard Time, it would be dark at 8:45 or so instead of 9:45. Mm-hmm. So you just have to remember that too. And then I would think conversely, if I woke up at 6:20 or something this morning and already saw the light peeking in, wouldn't that be 5:20 if we were on standard time?
1: I think
0: this time of year, yes. It's not that way in the winter, but this time of year during the longest days, do we really want that?
1: I do. I'm up at 4:30, 5 o'clock every morning anyway.
0: You guys are nuts. That's horrible. I did that stuff for 8 years, and I swore it off, the morning shows. It's like, I'm done with that. That's why I've been here for 41 years. All right, tomorrow, the New York Knicks parade launches. It's a 10 o'clock start, but they say, I was looking at Channel 4 New York's page, the Knicks parade security screening starts at 6 a.m. Who's getting up at 6 just so they can stand, what, on the front railing?
2: Oh, I bet a lot of people are going to do that.
0: They'll be there at 6 in the morning. Everybody gets checked. No bags, no backpacks, no chairs. So you can't sit.
2: It's going to be like New Year's Eve.

0: colleagues to say it for you. Exhibition. Yeah, that's the word. Exposition.
1: That happens with the dudes I work with in the morning sometimes.
0: Right.
1: Quite a bit, actually.
0: I've heard that one frequently.
2: 571 degrees. You're probably going to burn your cake if you decide to go with that temperature.
0: That's when the graphics are wrong on the weather screen. So there's always a blooper here, there, everywhere. Okay, the second half is underway in the World Cup match with Croatia and England. Looky now.
1: Oh, my gosh.
0: They keep scoring.
1: Is it the same guys? It's still Harry Kane?
0: I don't know who scored in this.
1: No, Jude Bellingham got the third goal for the Englishman.
0: England is up now 3-2 over Croatia, but it's a scoring machine. The second half just started. So enjoy your World Cup. We'll get you a full update on sports in a few minutes with Joe Lincoln here on News Radio 840 WHAS.
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6: Hi, folks. With the updated forecast, I'm WAYKY Chief Meteorologist Jay Cardosi. For the rest of this Wednesday afternoon, some of that filtered sunshine, breezy and warm, 88 your high. It stays breezy and warm this evening. Around midnight or shortly thereafter, we are expecting storms to drift in from the north. Some of those storms could be on the strong to severe side. We'll watch it closely. We'll settle back into the upper 60s. And the outlook for your Thursday, showers and storms ending early, shifting off to the south, otherwise partly sunny with temperatures in the mid-80s. That's your forecast. I'm WLKY Chief Meteorologist Jay Cardosi.
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0: worse. See you on the other side.
1: I'm rethinking if I was 40-year-old Tony. If I was 40-year-old Tony with the same energy as 40-year-old and hair, even though we grow hair in D, you helped me out.
0: Yeah, they did.
1: Got my locks back.
0: Can I run my fingers through that?
1: No, please don't. You do that every once in a while, and it kind of freaks me out. Luscious. It weirds people out that are in the studio. They don't know us.
0: It's like in a beautiful Italian shag carpet.
1: I know. Okay. Don't do it. WeGrowHairIndy.com. This could be it. But I guess you would, if you start the injections, you would be that age, or will you get younger?
0: Well,
1: will you feel younger?
0: That's a good question, because if it's rejuvenating your cells somehow.
1: Right. Right. So crow's feet on the side of your face start to clear up.
0: I like mine. It makes me look like Keith Richards. I like
1: because that's what most people want to do. Hey, can you make me look like Keith Richards? Well, I guess. No one's ever asked us that before.
0: You already do. If I was 21-year-old Dwight, I'd probably be stupid enough to do this. But I promise you, if this is no way it's going to work, but if you could live forever, people that do this, they're going to regret it, man.
1: Well, most of these, because movies are true.
0: Yeah, every one of them.
1: All the movies are true. Mm-hmm. If you watch the movies about Draculas and vampires, they all want to die at the end. They're like, I've been around for 400 years. I'm just about tired of this.
0: Hey, Tony, we'll come over for a steak.
1: So keep your eye on that. This is a news story that broke this morning. So we'll talk more about this. This therapy might be available to us soon.
0: I'd hate to be a vampire because every night I'd be coughing. I'm so sorry. Here's $2. I am so sorry.
1: That's okay. I'm just so glad Rick was late on the...
0: Oh my gosh.
1: There it is.
2: It's been a while since I've done this show, guys. So yeah,
1: it's okay.
2: Cut me some slack, okay?
1: They're going to keep coming, so keep your hand on the trigger there.
2: I'll keep doing it until I get it right.
1: All right, baby.
0: You got to be lightning fast, baby.
1: That's right. That's what your wife says. Keep doing it until you get it right.
2: How'd you know that?
1: All right. Okay, I don't know why we missed this story. There were so many stories from the weekend. Remember, we came in Monday and we're just like, it's hard to figure out what the lead is. The alleged White House UFC plot. Did you see all this?
0: Yeah, it's in my notes, Cash Patel. And this is a well thought up terrorist plot.
1: Oh my gosh, with a bunch of people.
0: Did you read it?
1: I did.
0: I mean, it's very scary because they were set off an explosion to cause everybody to run through a death funnel, and they had snipers set up.
1: Unbelievable.
0: And after that, they were going to charge. They planned on chaos.
1: A multi-phase assault is what they said.
0: Yeah, but director Cash Patel said they caught on to the plot on June 10th.
1: 10th?
0: They were...
1: June 10th!
0: Right. We got Greg Gitzer, hopefully, the sneaking deacon.
1: Is he going to talk about this?
0: Former Secret Service coming on. I don't want to ask about this. I want to ask him about his fish recipe.
1: Oh, you mean from St. Patrick's?
0: Yeah.
1: Yeah.
0: No, we're going to ask him about this. He's going to weigh in on it.
1: The White House World Cup Task Force. Andrew Giuliani is the head of the World Cup Task Force. They're the ones that kind of caught this. It was a lot of help from Tyson Proper, 19 years old. The mother of Tyson called the authorities and said, I don't know what she said, but I'm sure she said, my son's crazy, and I think he's going to try to kill a lot of people.
0: Well, thank God, because they were using, what was the app?
1: It starts with an S. It's the encrypted text message thing.
0: Yeah,
1: It'll come to you next week.
0: Right. Look.
1: While I'm at the beach.
0: Do you know when it's going to come?
1: He'll just yell it out an old guy.
0: No, you know what's going to come to me? 3 in the morning. Snapchat! Whatever it is.
1: Yeah, exactly right. Yeah. No. I know. Or you'll just text me the word and I go, well, thanks, buddy. It's 7 days late on that one. All right. So I can't believe we missed that. We didn't miss it. It was just part of 1,000 different stories that are going on that weekend. And our buddy Neckroll was in Washington, D.C. at the time that this thing was going to go on. And they were going to use drones and all that stuff. But apparently we are ready for the drones. Like, there are some anti-drone tech that are in places for almost all of the World Cup matches, all 78 World Cup matches. And I don't know what counter drone tech is. Maybe Gitcher will be able to tell us what that is.
0: Can you quit saying the word drone? It's 2026. It's non-gender specific flying machines.
1: Sorry.
0: Okay, you sound like an idiot.
1: I'll get better at it.
0: We'll try.
1: I promise. Okay, we're going to take a break. And look, here's the good news. If we come up with that, then the Tony and Dwight show will last forever.